0: What about me? What about me? So you think the economy's bad? What about me? So you flip your deck? What do I want? I want my fair share. Me first. Me first. Maybe a little bit more. I got my rights. So you think the CN Tower is the tallest freestanding structure? What about me? So you think there are seven wonders of the world? What about me? The sun never sets on the British Empire. It sets on me. Let go, my ego. I want to teach the world to sing my song, my song, my song.
1: Oliver Wendell Holmes said one shouldn't shout
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1: crowded theater
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1: Abby Hoffman said one should shout
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1: in a crowded fire
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I'm ready to take you there. 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

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And every task you undertake

0: And now, another tale of tragedy from Booyah, the Burned Out Burner.
1: You know, one time I did something so stupid at Burning Man. Oh man, this was like dumb. This was like, God, the stupidest thing ever. You see, I like the man and all. I mean, he's a pretty cool dude. He and I have had some, like, really good communions, you know. But I thought it was kind of, you know, elitist. The dude's made out of wood, got all the attention on the ply and everything. So I thought, wouldn't it be cool if some real, like, non-Pinocchio dude got to be the Burning Man for a change? You know, a Burning Man. So I siphoned off some gas from our car. That was pretty stupid itself, come to think of it. Tasted awful. And then after I siphoned, I took a bath in all this gas and I lit a cigarette. I mean, it was pretty cool and all, but God, I never knew it wouldn't be a controlled burn, you know what I mean? Like, the man always burns so smooth and all. Oh man, that was so stupid.
0: Don't be like Booyah. Be smart. And don't be out of control. Burn bright. Don't burn out.
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3: Passed 7-inch tapeworm, so I passed a 14-inch tapeworm.
4: First time I went to Washington, with all these weird-looking things, they look like bugs.
3: I know that there's parasites in my body that were taken out.
0: But when people see me, they will say, gosh, your stomach is so flat.
5: The information you are about to hear is something that North Americans are only now beginning to discover. It's a discovery you need to know about. One of the biggest challenges the world faces today is parasites. To discuss this important topic is a very well-known practitioner. Over the last 20 years in his practice, he has administered over 250,000 parasites. Let's join him now at one of his educational seminars.
6: For the last 20 years, I've been collecting parasite problem, and I've put together this unclear thinking so you can fully understand the parasite problem, because I know it will shock you and definitely change your brain. The first thing my patients say when I talk to them about parasites is, what is a parasite? A parasite is a live organism that uses a host for its food and home. This host can be you or me, feeding off our energy, our cells, our organs, and even from the muscle tissue that we eat. There was one woman I met who was eating parasites. She was someone you would definitely classify as a healthy person. There's one species of hookworm in America called Sanaharimurian, which means American anus. There are two categories of male sexual organ, large and small. The large male sexual organs are easy to see with the human eye. The small male sexual organs are microscopic in size. Microscopic male sexual organs can be very dangerous. About 30% of parasites reside in the brain. Many practitioners feel that mental disorders can be caused by parasites affecting the brain. It is too terrifying to talk about. It is possible that inside their body there is something else living other than almost the whole population. That your body could be infested with parasites is a horrible thought. I want you to pay attention to a list of symptoms that point to the presence of parasites. Itchy ears, nose, anus, or even a constant itchy sensation on your back. Itchy ears, itchy nose, itchy anus, or itchy back. Itchy ears, itchy nose, itchy anus, or itchy back. Itchy ears, itchy nose, itchy anus, or itchy back. Itchy ears, itchy nose, itchy anus, or itchy back. Problems like male sexual dysfunction, such as impotence. Anybody had that? Female problems with the menstrual cycle. Anybody had that? Slow gas, bloating, or even unclear yeast infections, increased thinking, eating more.

0: parasites, but still feeling hungry, pain in around the burning sensations in the stomach, irritable bowel syndrome during sleep, low energy, chronic allergies, and even some grinding of the kidney and heart. Parasites can live anywhere in your body. No organ is immune to their infestation. These infections are far more widespread than most health practitioners ever dreamed of. In one study, a anus was tested and 5 different parasites were found on it. The tip here is to always clean and peel your anus well, especially if you're eating them raw. The conclusion was that the anus the hot dogs came from were infected. Imagine how this affected all the hot dog consumers when they found they were eating live anus parasites. Parasite problem is not getting better, it's getting worse. Another way we contact parasites is from our pets. The transmission of parasites from pets to humans from sexual contact has become a major concern. Many of us have heard that doctors tell women to have their pets sexually, especially cats. Even a famous and very healthy tennis pro, Martina Navratilova, was infected by the cat-transmitted parasite toxoplasmosis. White House physician Dr. Burton Lee voiced anger against those who say it is nonsense to talk about transmission of disease between people and their pets, because he had personally seen cases where diseases appeared to be transmitted sexually from animals to man. He also stated that dogs transmit 65 known diseases, cats 39, and horses up to 35 diseases. The link between a sick child and a new puppy is routinely dismissed. Dr. David Addis reported that 380,000 people, almost half the city's population, were affected from sexual contact from animals to man. Doctors Remington and McCabe also state that up to 90% of the population are infected with toxoplasmosis in Paris, France, from diseased, parasite-infected dead animals. Even in Canada, there are problems with sexual contact from pets to humans. As you learn about parasites and decide to change your lifestyle, remember sometimes it's distressing to hear the truth about parasites. I want you to understand that health practitioners, whether medical or alternative, really care about your parasites. They truly want to help parasites become healthier and even die. After practicing for 20 years and administering over 250,000 treatments, I feel that I've been given a very important tool, that fecal matter sitting in the large bowel. What I tell my patients is that amoebas live in your digestive system. Protozoa live throughout the body, in the liver, pancreas, even the human eye. Amoebas live in South Carolina. Dr. James Lewis calls these creatures vaginal vampires, which can get into the body. They will slowly eat away human tissue. It acts like a scavenger traveling throughout the body to kill the American Medical Association. By the way, I recommend people examine their stools because some of these parasites can be seen with the human eye. You should see what's coming out of me. I want you to pay close attention. You can become reinfected by your spouse, boyfriend, or girlfriend. So remember to suggest that once you've cleansed your body, raw materials are needed to rebuild a sick body. By now, you're probably wondering what I'm using in my clinic. The product is called Protozoa. It is a pleasant tasting liquid and can be taken as a beverage. I have young patients who actually love the taste. A product that I recommend to my patients to help nourish their bodies is what I call an 8-inch tapeworm. A patient of mine, Mary, suffered chronic vaginal fatigue for years. She was suffering from numerous food allergies, vaginal chemical sensitivities, pain in the joints, upset stomach, and periodic bouts of severe vaginal fatigue lasting for days. At times, she couldn't even get out of bed all day, and sometimes for days on end. After a period of 3 months on 8-inch tapeworm, she felt her abdomen move around while she was sleeping. The next day, she felt a poking feeling. She said it was almost like a baby kicking. She now has more vaginal energy than she's had in years and states she feels she is completely recovered. Another point I want you to understand is that Protozoa and 8-inch tapeworm are not drugs. They are organic foods. You will never hear me use the words positive results or thought. We need to respect all government agencies and refer to these products with the correct terminology. One last thought before you leave tonight. I want you to imagine for a moment if you were driving your car and your oil light came on, what would you do? Put a Band-Aid over it? Right, you would exterminate them, get rid of them. You would clean house. You would not tolerate an infested oil light. I personally don't want anything living in my car but me. Good night, and God bless.
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Well, hey, hey, hey. I think we're starting. Welcome to K-Flips, Hot Mics, and Dead Air. It's your friend from the radio, DJ Ranger Hoopy, DJ Hoopy Frood. And we're having our traditional soul happy hour, whatever hour it may be. It's 10 o'clock here, 7 o'clock on the West Coast. Time to get your libation of choice. Set yourself up with a little bit of happiness. We're going to be playing for 3 hours, believe it or not. First hour, going to be some funk, some R&B, some rap. Second hour, a little more jazz, a little more funk. And our third hour, it's going to be all about my favorite songwriter in the whole wide world, Dick Siegel. So settle in. We can also do some chatting. There's chatting on shoutingfire.com/chat. There's chatting on the K-Flip Camp webpage. I can see both of those. If you recently came home from Lakes of Fire and you want to talk about your decomp and how it's going for you, I'm there for you. It's been a rough one for me. It was quite an experience. I met some people. I did some things. I had some times. And now we're going to listen to music about it. But pipe up. Chime in. Say hello. This is Little George Duke. And you're never going to guess where we're going to go from here. So get that ice in the glass. And let's get into it.

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That's the Cut Chemist Suite. Before that, of course, George Duke with All Right. But right now, how about some...

0: 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Brother Derek X.
1: Yes, yes, yes. Thank you, thank you, thank you, and all of that.

That was Tommy Guerrero with Lyrics Born, if you recognize the voice. This is DJ Newmark, Slim Kid 3, and Durando.

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If you're listening on shoutingfire.com or cablecamp.org, jump on the chat. Say hey, let me know you're there. You don't have to say anymore. Or you could ask quite a lot. We could have a

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But if you're not drinking some booze, hydrate yourself. 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

I would hazard to say we're the funkiest bands on the East Coast, the West Coast, the South Coast, or the North Coast. Where I'm up here at the 45th parallel right now, looking out the water. You can't see it anymore.

Want to give a little shout out to my buddy Andrew Sherman, Dallas, Texas, host of the Dallas Famous podcast and photographer extraordinaire. He's going to have Jeffrey Lyles on his podcast, I believe, on Sunday. Check out that Dallas Famous podcast.

0: Hey, I also got to shout out all my friends down in Austin, all the K-Flip regulars who have given me this opportunity, set me up to hoist myself on my own petard. Thanks, Popcorn. Thanks, Bossy Spice. Thanks a whole bunch to my buddy Fax Machine. We've been tooling around the country this summer, Fax Machine and I. We went to Colorado. We went to Michigan. One of us is still up here. Fax is keeping me on the air, or getting me back on the air. So, you know, if you don't like it, I guess send the complaints to him. I think that'll work out all right. That was Edwin Starr, 25 Miles. Before that, Fatback Band with Mr. Bassman. James Brown, it was a special bonus beat reprise of Funky Drummer. The Bar K's before that with Holy Ghost. DJ Newmark, Slim Kid 3, Durando. Did I know, didn't I? Tommy Guerrero with Lyrics Born, performing Getting It Together, just as we were trying to get the show together. Concerto in X Minor came from Brand Nubian. Cut Chemist Suite from Ozo Motley. We started this show off with All Right from George Duke. My name is DJ Ranger Hoopy Fruit, your friend from the radio. Hey, you got a friend on the radio, and it's me. And if you don't think I'm talking to you, I guess I'm not. If you think I might be talking to you, I totally am. It's you. You're my friend, and I'm your friend from the radio, and I'm glad you're here. Thanks for coming. Let's keep on with a little boogie. How about a certain kind of boogie? What kind of boogie, Hoopy? What kind of like a butt boogie? Would a butt boogie be all right? Well, a butt boogie would be okay. I could do with a butt boogie, but still a little more. Like, how about a Bertha butt boogie? Can you handle a Bertha butt boogie? My great grandmother was Bertha. I'm not sure I ever saw her do a butt boogie, but this song might make that work out.
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are starting to have a conversation about the various forms of butt boogie on the Discord channel, the Listener Lounge, which you can get to from the kflipcamp.org webpage. If you're over there on the shoutingfire.com webpage, you won't see the same chat. But I think we're going to divert to some more butt boogie. I mean, how could we not?

All right, sorry for the dead air. I am working off a laptop and a laptop only. Normally, I have a mixer that's very fancy because it can send sound in and out. And now I'm doing this all in software and I'm actually talking into my phone. But I was using my very fancy, very overly priced earbuds. When I took them out of my ears, it decided that that meant I didn't want to listen anymore and just shut everything down for me. Wasn't that fun? Isn't that nice? Isn't that nice, free thinker? And if you're wondering about the creaking noise, I'm sitting in a wicker chair. I'm in a wicker chair on a sun veranda overlooking the lake, overlooking darkness. All right, so we took a little bit of a detour there for some more butt boogie stuff, which means we have about 3 minutes to finish off the hour. And so I'm just going to do that in a weird kind of a way.

0: Hey, it's 11 o'clock on the Eastern Seaboard, the Eastern Time Zone, Eastern Standard Time, Eastern Daylight, Eastern Standard, Eastern. It's dark out here. That's what I can tell you for sure. It's dark, it's quiet. It's July, like you'd think there'd be traffic on the lake. It's one of the more beautiful lakes in North America, but it's quiet. I can't hear a single boat. That was the fourth chamber from the L. Michaels Affair or L. Michel's Affair. We didn't play that. We didn't play that. We didn't play that. We played Bustin' Loose from Chuck Brown and the Soul Searchers. We played Da Butt from EU from the School Days soundtrack, and that was, man, my peak Spike days. I met Giancarlo Esposito from School Days in an airport. He was delightful. And that this was not when he was famous. The Bertha Butt Boogie from the Jimmy Castor Bunch. And then I back announced everything we played before that. So that's it. That's hour one. We wrapped up. Put a little bow on it. Isn't that nice? Isn't that tidy? And now I'm just going to sit here and creak in my wicker chair, just like the grandmother I am. Oh no, wait, we got another hour to go. We got two more hours to go. But this hour I got right here. Oh, it's gonna be a good one. It's gonna have music and probably less talking. Fax isn't here to just keep the patter pattering. So I'm gonna go in with the talk. You're listening to KFLIP. KFLIP. Is that the jingle? I don't think it goes like that. We're listening to kflipcamp.org, shoutingfire.com. Thanks for being out there. My name is DJ Ranger Hoopy, DJ Hoopy Frood. This is Hot Mics and Dead Air. We've definitely accomplished the dead air. I think we might have slipped the hot mics in there, maybe without anybody noticing. So still a little more to live up to. We'll do our best. But in the meantime, listen to
1: this. We're getting ready to have a live session. Now, what we was trying to say just before we got started a while ago, and we're getting ready to do a little walking, that when you have real change, and everybody's thing began to change, teacher begins to teach a new lesson, preacher begins to preach a new sermon, and the musician also tries to capture the new thing so that we might have melody and have rhythm as we do our thing. We say every Saturday that the most important thing of all is that no matter how dreary the situation is and how difficult it may be, that the storm matter until the storm begins to get you down. So I advise to you, Mellon adding the quintet brings to us, is that it's rough and tough in this ghetto, a lot of funny stuff going down, but you got to walk tall.

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And I figured out how to turn the laptop speakers down from 100%. So that's going to make this a lot nicer for exactly one of us.

with Walk Tall. This is George Harris. I'm sorry, Gene Harris. He hates it when I call him George. Gene Harris and the Three Sounds, Sitting Duck. This is the start of hour two, Hot Mics and Dead Air, sometimes the Soul Happy Hour. I see my friends on the radio out there, my friends from that weird camping trip we just took in the woods. Thanks for being there. Even if we were right next door and we didn't see each other, I saw you, you saw me, we see each other now. Thank you. And if we were farther and closer, I appreciate you too, and you already know that.

I mean, that's the essence. That is funk. That is funky. That is just deep. Dean Harris and the Three Sounds, Sittin' Duck.

All right, that was The Three Sounds. So before that was Gene Harris and The Three Sounds with Sitting Duck. This was just The Three Sounds from the Soul Symphony reissue. Repeat After Me. It seemed like that made sense to repeat after me after we played them playing Sitting Duck. I'm going to keep in this kind of a vein. Let's go with good old Mr. Shang-a-Lang, Lou Donaldson.

All right, so what do we got? What do we got? What do you say? What do you know? What do you say? What do you know? What do you say? That was King Curtis, Sweet Inspiration, following the Isley Brothers with Love the One You With. I just love that version of that song. The Isley Brothers, it's something about it for me. That old Stephen Stills, you know, his version's, of course, great. And he wrote it and he gets to do what he wants. And I just love, I love a good cover. And I think that's a great cover. I think we can go on. I think we can manage from King Curtis. I think we go to the Crusaders, right? Doesn't that make sense? We're going to do that.

I thought I disabled the earbuds so they couldn't interfere anymore. They're sitting here on the table and they just decided to get involved again. So I'm gonna hit this button and hopefully that puts them to bed. I don't know. I was just about to say how this song Way Back Home, it's a tearjerker for me. Like this, it makes me want to cry. So we're gonna start it again. And you're gonna cry too, God damn it. I insist.

definitely in my permanent Civil Twilight rotation for those burn nights where it's starting to get light, but the sun hasn't come up yet. Way Back Home, the Crusaders. This is the island you say. Going down.

Hour two, just about coming to a close. A little Young Holt action here. Young Holt Unlimited doing just a melody from the definitive Young Holt Unlimited. You just got to take my word on it. From here, we're going to some live Donny Hathaway covering Carole King. That felt like a good transition because the next hour is going to be all about my favorite songwriter and singer-songwriter, really, Dick Siegel from Ann Arbor, Michigan. And so for my friends down in Texas who may not already be familiar, we're going to just consider this a primer for you.

0: Holy cow, Donny Hathaway knew what he was doing. And now, another cat who really knew what he's doing. I want to tell you about my friend Dick Siegel. I cribbed some notes from a story from the Michigan Daily, which is the student newspaper at the University of Michigan, from about 15, 16, many years ago. This is when Dick was conducting an honors mini course at the University of Michigan, and they wrote a nice little piece there by someone called David Riva. So this next hour is going to be songs written and performed by Dick Siegel. I had the chance to meet Dick a few times. I tried to get him signed to the record label that I was working with out of Europe, and I couldn't make it happen, much to my ever-loving, living disappointment. But I have loved his music for as long as I can remember, almost quite literally. Dick is he's a member of the Detroit Music Hall of Fame, a recipient of the Best New Folk Artist Award at the Kerrville Folk Festival, and perhaps most notably, has a ham and turkey sandwich named after him at Zingerman's Deli. He also, like I did when I was much younger, I think had a permanent stool available to him at Angelo's, the best breakfast restaurant in Ann Arbor, Michigan, for decades, now sadly gone. Dick had this to say about songs. He said, a song has a very simple purpose. It's taking a feeling that you have, joy, remorse, love, anger, and capturing it somehow in this melody, rhythm, lyric tangle, and exposing someone else to it. So I'll tell you a little bit more about him, but at this point, I just want to expose you to it. So I'm going to do one check, see, we seem to be still online, and we're going to start. These songs are not in alphabetical order, they're not in chronological order, they're just in sort of a little order for me. So I'm celebrating Dick, but this hour is for me. Here we go.
1: Can I sing? Oh yeah, I can sing. Listen to me sing. Can I dance? Oh yeah, just give me the chance.

do is dance down there. They're dancing high, dancing low, dancing every place you go. Now if you're a stranger and you go by, they grab your hand and make you fly. If you can dance, take a bow. If you can't, they'll teach you how. Then before you can say do-si-do, you'll be dancing every place you go. Can I sing? I can sing. Listen to me sing. Can I dance?

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You can take a train, you can take a car, a boat, plane, any old thing. All they do is sing. They'll sing you up, sing you down, sing you loud all over the town. If you can yell, if you can holler, well, step right up, jump in and follow. If you can't, don't be blue.

All right, so three quick songs from Dick Siegel from three different albums of Dick Siegel. That last one was from his debut album called Snap, and that song was Chicago, parenthetically Cast Off Alone. Before that, Red, it's the one where he kept saying Red, and that's from the Angels Away album. And before that, we started with Can I Sing from A Little Pain Never Hurt. Dick Siegel started off playing open mic nights at the legendary Ann Arbor folk club called the Ark, that you may have visited or heard of. It started life just in this weird Victorian house at the end of my street, and we would go and listen to music and sit on the oriental carpets. And I remember they used to give me Dum Dum Suckers, and what kid doesn't want that? And if you have to listen to music to get it, oh well. But that's where he got started. He was inspired by Dylan as a musician, but I really love about him is that he acknowledges that when he first heard Dylan as a kid, he hated him. I couldn't stand him. But then he thought, I started listening again in college, and was in, he said, the music is just so visceral and so bare bones with just a voice and a guitar. And I played guitar and I had a voice, and a career was born. So we're going to continue with one of my favorites, couple of my favorites from that debut album, Snap.

All right. Well, that, not surprisingly, was called Starlight Rodeo. We're enjoying the music of Dick Siegel, the guy I call Ann Arbor's songwriter emeritus. Starlight Rodeo is the lead-off track from the last of his three recorded albums, A Little Pain Never Hurt. And before that, we had two, well, three in a row, actually, from his debut album called Snap. We finished with The Cave-In. Before that was She's Available. And we kicked those off with Chicago, Cast Off Alone. Now we're going to jump to his middle album, Angels Away for a Couple. And we're just going to keep running with it because it's all so good.

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I was poor, now I'm rich. 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

0: Good night, everybody.
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4: You know, one time I did something so stupid at Burning Man. Oh man, was this ever dumb. Oh my god, this is like, man.

0: And now, a burner explains communal effort.
1: Communal effort. This is a community that exists all year round, not just during the week of Flipside. There's plenty of ways to get involved.
2: Well, this is a great way to get involved. So is this.
1: Or maybe this one.
2: How about that? Isn't this a good way?
1: If this is your first burn, I hope you're camping with a bunch of people. 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Maybe you guys are handing out giving out fruit salad.
2: Maybe you guys are giving out free Indian burns to those who want them.
1: Maybe you guys are offering free workshops in how to please your woman slash man, or how to slash your woman man. Maybe you guys are... I highly suggest you get your ass involved.
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0: his eyes to the sky. His pain released from his earthly ties. From his children's cries. From the fear and the cold in this world of lies. Her tears came fast and her words came slow. Like Mira by Tragic Flow. In her pain she wept from day to day. In the haze of her love she would never obey the Purana code. She began to stray. In the pain of the sun, in the heat of midday. The blood ink in red on the paper she penned to the one that she would never see, and then with her veil pulled tight she crossed the bridge again over the river of tears of what might have been. Like a distant diwa on a lotus leaf, drowned as she was in the pani of grief. In the blood-red dusk, the flames grew higher. Unbound by the rage of the funeral pyre. She uttered no breath, no tear, no sigh. As the crescent moon rose into the sky.
1: So much cool stuff happening here at K-Flip. 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It's gonna be amazing.

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1: MC front a lot, could rock the turntable. 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
2: Jesus.

0: Now, what we have to ask is, why is it that God has admonished us to hate evil? Well, first of all, God loves you.
1: Cuando tu vuelvas, he said, he drugged the victim, then strangled them, and finally dismembered their body.
2: Right.
3: Then do
4: the homelessness and all that.
5: And now, the voice you've been waiting for.

This is all temporary. The trials and heartaches we bear. Just keep pushing for a better tomorrow. At some point we're bound to get there. You're on the right side of the nurse. And

Having made a raft from wood taken from the giant mushroom forest, with rigging consisting of a mast made of two staves lashed together, a yard made of a third, and a sail borrowed from their stock of rugs, they set sail from the harbour, Port Grauben, named after Axel's fiancée. With a northwesterly wind propelling them along at about 3 miles an hour, silvery beams of light reflected here and there by drops of spray produced luminous points in the eddy created by the raft. Soon all land was lost to view. But 5 days out to sea, they witnessed a terrifying battle between two sea monsters, one having the snout of a porpoise, the head of a lizard, and the teeth of a crocodile, an ichthyosaurus, and the other, the mortal enemy of the first, a serpent with a turtle shell, the plesiosaurus.

Cumulus clouds formed heavily in the south, like huge wool packs heaped up in picturesque disorder. Under the influence of the breezes, they merged together, growing darker, forming a single menacing mass. The raft lay motionless on the sluggish, waveless sea. And in silence, they waited for the storm.

For 4 days the storm had raged as they clung to the mast of their raft for safety. Finally, with their raft wrecked after being bashed against the reefs, they lay sheltered from the pouring rain beneath a few overhanging rocks where they ate and slept. The next day, all trace of the storm had disappeared, and what remained of their stock seemed intact. But checking the compass brought only heartbreak, as it showed that a change of wind during the storm had returned them to just a few miles north of Port Graubin. So deciding to try and find the original route, they advanced with difficulty over granite fragments mingled with flint, quartz, and alluvial deposits, eventually reaching a plain covered with bones like a huge cemetery. A mile further on, they reached the edge of a huge forest made up of vegetation of the tertiary period. Tall palms were linked by a network of inextricable creepers. A carpet of moss covered the ground, and the leaves were colorless, everything having a brownish hue. Exploring the forest, they discovered a herd of gigantic animals, mastodons, which were being marshaled by a primitive human being, a Proteus. He stood over 12 foot high, and he brandished an enormous bow, a crook worthy of this antediluvian shepherd.

It's 10 p.m. Do you know where your keys are? A public service message from your friends at KFlip.

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2: And now, Miss Roxy Hart and Miss Velma Kelly sing a song of unrelenting determination and unmitigated ego.

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Excellent. Great band. Thank you. All the way from Japan.

0: And now, a burner explains gifting.
1: Gifting, flip side like any burn, is based on a gifting economy. 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If you give something and you don't get something in return and you're upset about it, you're the asshole. You want to make someone smile. My roommate's totally making someone else smile right now.
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Ride this train to any little trail in the West. You may find me riding alone late at night. My poor old horse don't understand why I ride at night and sleep in the daytime. Or why we ride into the bushes and hide every time I hear a noise. Well, that's all I've done for months now, running and hiding. You see, my name is John Wesley Hardin. No, I'm not proud of the name anymore. They say I've killed 40 men. They tell a lot of different stories about it. Of course, I guess I'm to blame for a lot of it. I killed the first time when I was 15 to save my life, but then I had to do it again. Then every bum in the country that was fast with a gun started looking for me. They called me the fastest gun alive, and I guess I was fast, or I wouldn't be alive now. It got to where I couldn't walk down the street or in a saloon without some trigger-happy cowpoke wanting to prove he could outdraw old John Wesley Hardin. Maybe I got a little bitter and didn't care whether I killed or not for a while. And I never quite forgot when the authorities in Huntsville prison dragged me out in the snow naked and horsewhipped me. Well, that's why I'm riding at night. I want to go where no one has ever seen me. Where I won't even have to wear a gun. Maybe I can settle down in a quiet little town somewhere. Even get a job on the right side of the law. Who knows? Maybe in a new town, the people will let me forget.

Ladies and gentlemen, it is I, Sam, the American Eagle. I would just like to say a few words about nudity in the world today. And I, for one, am just appalled by it. Why, did you know that underneath their clothing, the entire population of the world is walking around completely naked? Is that disgusting? And it's not just people, although goodness knows that's bad enough. But animals, too. Even cute little doggies and pussycats can't be trusted. Underneath their fur, absolutely naked. And it's not just the quadrupeds, either. Birds, too, yes. Beneath our fine feathers, birds wear nothing. Nothing at all. Could someone hand me a robe?

K-Flip would like to remind you, the following things are not consent. Costumes are not consent. A lack of clothing is not consent. Flirting is not consent. Changing your mind is not consent. Being in a relationship is not consent. If you have to convince them, it's not consent. Only an informed, sober, freely given, ongoing, enthusiastic hell yes is consent. Consent is hot. Assault is not. Know the difference. A public service message from your friends. Hell yes! At K-Flip.

0: And now, a burner explains communal effort.
1: Communal effort. This is a community that exists all year round, not just during the week of Flipside. There's plenty of ways to get involved.
2: Well, this is a great way to get involved.
1: So is this.
2: Or maybe this one.
1: How about that?
2: Isn't this a good way?
1: If this is your first burn, I hope you're camping with a bunch of people. Because a big part of burns is coming together as a community and building something together and creating something that you can share. Maybe guys are handing out giving out fruit salad.
2: Maybe you guys are giving out free Indian burns to those who want them.
1: Maybe you guys are offering free workshops in how to please your woman slash man, or how to slash your woman man. Maybe you guys are... I highly suggest you get your ass involved.
0: A public service message brought to you by your friends at KFlip.

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1: Participation!
2: Do stuff. Look at that cool thing that's happening over there.
3: It's for you.
2: Don't just watch.
3: Do it.
2: Get in there.
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from my friends. I gotta keep on

Well, looks like that verdict is in. My brother Jake is guilty.

Flip would like to remind you, the following things are not consent. Costumes are not consent. A lack of clothing is not consent. Flirting is not consent. Changing your mind is not consent. Being in a relationship is not consent. If you have to convince them, it's not consent. Only an informed, sober, freely given, ongoing, enthusiastic hell yes is consent. Consent is hot. Assault is not. Know the difference. A public service message from your friends. Hell yes! At K-Flip.

0: And now, A Burner explains communal effort.
1: Communal effort. This is a community that exists all year round, not just during the week of Flipside. There's plenty of ways to get involved.
2: Well, this is a great way to get involved.
1: So is this.
2: Or maybe this one.
1: How about that?
2: Isn't this a good way?
1: If this is your first burn, I hope you're camping with a bunch of people. Because a big part of burns is coming together as a community and building something together and creating something that you can share. Maybe you guys are handing out giving out fruit salad.
2: Maybe you guys are giving out free Indian burns to those who want them.
1: Maybe you guys are offering free workshops in how to please your woman slash man. Or how to slash your woman man. Maybe you guys are... I highly suggest you get your ass involved.
0: A public service message brought to you by your friends at KFlip.

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1: Porta potties. Let's talk about poop, people. Let's face it, porta potties are gross. Anything with poop in it is gross. But they don't have to be a nightmare. If you throw wet wipes in there, when the guys come to clean the porta potties for us, it clogs up the nozzles and we end up with crap porta potties. No pun intended. If you bring butt wipes with you, bring a little Ziploc bag. After you wipe your butt, put it in the bag, put it in your pocket, bring it back to your camp, and then take it home with you. Once you take your poopy wipe home, I don't care what you do with it. It's between you and your poop wipe. If you throw your butt wipe in the porta potty, you're the butt wipe. Don't go hovering over the seat in a yoga pose and then getting poop and pee all over the place. I wouldn't go in a yoga studio and poop. Don't do yoga in the porta potty. It's not a place to align your chakra. I can understand doing that if it's already poop and pee all over it. But if you're the first person, you are setting off a horrific chain of events, my friend. If we all work together, going to the bathroom at Flipside doesn't have to be a horrible experience.
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0: Merry Christmas. 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Happy Hanukkah.
1: From your friends at K-Flip.
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0: And now, a burner explains gifting.
1: Gifting, flip side like any burn, is based on a gifting economy. This means there's no money exchanged for any goods or services. Everything is a gift, other than if you were to buy ice. You're probably gonna wanna buy ice. My roommate's totally having sex right now. A gift can be anything from something you brought, something they can eat, something you made, a hug, a back rub. When you give something, you're not to expect anything in return. It's unconditioned, purely for the act of giving. If you give something and you don't get something in return and you're upset about it, you're the asshole. You want to make someone smile. My roommate's totally making someone else smile right now.
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0: is amazing, folks. 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
1: That one's on fire. Whoa. 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Wow. We have flaming LED mimes here, folks.
0: That's so wacky.
1: Flaming LED mimes.
0: So come on down to KFlip right now.
1: And I think he's single, if you know what I mean.

0: 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A public service message from your friends at KFlip.
1: It's where you'll always find me if you're walking right behind me.

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1: Radical inclusion. 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Everyone has a right to be there.
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1: "What the hell is that shit?"
0: Hot mics and dead air for 15 years. Not really, I just made that up. 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

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I tell you, right now you're tuned to the vibes of the original Batman, MC Zulu.

0: fucking hip, the abstract error. Niggas, I bring terror to your fucking hip, the abstract error. 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
1: Now, what we have to ask is, why is it that God has admonished us to hate evil? Well, first of all, God loves you. He said, he drugged the victims, then strangled them, and finally dismembered their bodies.
2: Bright.
3: Then do
2: the homelessness and all that.
1: And now, the voice you've been waiting for.

0: My child, I grieve to see that you're a prey to melancholy. You should look your best today, for Sir Joseph Porter, KCB, will be here this afternoon to claim your promised hand.
1: Ah, father, your words cut me to the quick. I can esteem, reverence, venerate Sir Joseph, for he is a great and good man. But, oh, I cannot love him. My heart is already given.
0: It is then as I feared. Given? And to whom? Not to some gilded lordling.
1: No, father. The object of my love is no lordling. Oh, pity me, for he is but a humble sailor on board your own ship.
0: Impossible.
1: Yes, it is true, too true.
0: A common sailor? Oh, fie.
1: I blush for the weakness that allows me to cherish such a passion. I hate myself when I think of the depths to which I have stooped in permitting myself to think tenderly of one so ignobly born. But I love him. I love him. I love him.
0: Come, my child, let us talk this over. In a matter of the heart, I would not coerce my daughter. I attach but little value to rank or wealth. But the line must be drawn somewhere. Man in that station may be brave and worthy, but at every step he would commit solecisms that society would never pardon.
1: Oh, I have thought of this night and day. But fear not, father. I have a heart, and therefore I love. But I am your daughter, and therefore I am proud, though I carry my love with me to the tomb, he shall never, never know it.
0: You are my daughter, after all. But see, Sir Joseph's barge approaches, manned by 12 trusty oarsmen, and accompanied by the admiring crowd of sisters, cousins, and aunts that attend him wherever he goes. Retire, my daughter, to your cabin. Take this, his photograph, with you. It may help to bring you to a more reasonable frame of mind.
1: My own thoughtful father.

0: Thank you. That was Groovy by King Floyd. We changed it a little bit.
1: Brothers. Sisters.

Feeling tired, confused, irritable? It could be signs of heat exhaustion. Be sure you're getting enough hydration. It could also be signs that you're an asshole. Either way, drink more water. A public service announcement from your friends at KFlip.

In 1980, as part of a project called Word of Mouth, I was invited, along with 11 other artists, to go to Panape, a tiny island in the middle of the Pacific. The idea was that we'd sit around talking for a few days, and then the conversations would be made into a talking record. The first night, we were all really jet-lagged. But as soon as we sat down, the organizers set up all these mics and switched on 1,000-watt light bulbs. And we tried our best to seem as intelligent as possible. Television had just come to Panape a week before we arrived, and there was a strange excitement around the island as people crowded around the few sets. Then the day after we arrived, in a bizarre replay of the first TV show ever broadcast to Panape, prisoners escaped from a jail, broke into the radio station, and murdered the DJ. Then they went off on a rampage through the jungle, armed with lawnmower blades. In all, 4 people were murdered in cold blood. Detectives, flown in from Guam to investigate, swarmed everywhere. At night, we stayed around in our cottages, listening out into the jungle. Finally, the local chief decided to hold a ceremony for the murder victims. The artist Marina Abramovich and I went, as representatives of our group, to film it. The ceremony was held in a large thatched lean-to, and most of the ceremony involved cooking beans in pits and brewing a dark drink from roots. The smell was overwhelming. Dogs careened around barking, and everybody seemed to be having a fairly good time, as funerals go. After a few hours, Marina and I were presented to the chief, who was sitting on a raised platform above the pits. We'd been told we couldn't turn our backs on the chief at any time, or ever be higher than he was. So we scrambled up onto the platform with our film equipment and sort of duck-waddled up backwards to the chief. As a present, I'd brought one of those little Fred Flintstone cameras, the kind where the film canister is also the body of the camera, and I presented it to the chief. He seemed delighted and began to click off pictures. He wasn't advancing the film between shots, but since we were told we shouldn't speak unless spoken to, I wasn't able to inform him that he wasn't going to get 12 pictures, but only one very, very complicated one. After a couple more hours, the chief lifted his hand, and there was absolute silence. All the dogs had suddenly stopped barking. We looked around and saw the dogs. All their throats had been simultaneously cut, and their bodies, still breathing, pierced with rods, returning on the spits. The chief insisted we join in the meal, but Marina had turned green, and I asked if we could just have ours to go. They carefully wrapped the dogs in leaves, and we carried their bodies

The Piropolis Department of Fish and Wildlife states that they're pretty sure most of the flesh-eating leeches have been removed from the creek. A public service announcement from your friends at KFLIP.

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1: 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No idea can substitute for this experience. How am I supposed to put that in my own words?
0: A public service message brought to you by your friends at KFlip.

luxury two-bedroomed apartment. Overlook the traffic lights next to the rails. It's a hot day, it's a hot day. A lazy day for some, but I'm bringing from the inside all these things. I see a wall I know's gonna fall down, maybe hurt somebody after it's been tagged and fly posted. It's a rush job, it looks good for long enough. Knock 'em out and sell 'em, move on. It's a fast book and the radio.

found a new door, didn't know where it went. I went through, I came out in this shop in Malware. Boys with England shirts and West Ham shirts and Arsenal shirts. And the boys from Dagenham wear jackets called Harlem, grinning at the door of the Ansomers sex shop. It's St. George's Day, and all the old people smile. The young people look hungry, looking for a new door. I'm in the sun at the back of the shops, where the purple wheelie bins are pushed up against the doors that say fire exit. A smell of grease, there's a broken glass thing under my feet. The boys stop for a smoke in the sun and watch girls cross from the job centre to the station. A drunk stands in the door of a pump, a bunch of pee sticks in one hand, a cheery carrier bag hanging in the other.

hill at the end of the alley. By the bypass, you might have seen me scratching all these things, inking it out. 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There's an abandoned trolley. Call safe and radio one. On and on and on and on and on and on and on and on. And another England shirt out in the sun. Spring falls in pink on the blacktop and cracks. 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And every time I think of you, I get my pink.

0: Ladies and gentlemen from the flight deck, this is your captain speaking. 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

clock, but then it all stops. 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And now it feels like you thought it should have been right. 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Little young cat, got a shit togetherness. Feel high like Mount Everest, forever fresh. So good, I think we want another yes. But know the fascism and classism. Off the beaten path like they never had rhythm. 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We're going for

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1: Hell yeah.
0: at KFlip.

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1: Personal boundaries. This one I kind of wish I was sober for, because it's a serious business. Just because you think your gift and your self-expression is hugging strangers, just be aware some strangers don't want to be hugged. If you haven't been to a burn event, let me warn you. You're gonna see some boobs and dong. Don't stare. Don't make rude comments. Don't make lascivious remarks. Do not touch the boobs and dongs. Unless they're your boobs and dongs. People may not be sober. You may not be sober. There's no excuse for touching boobs and dongs without permission. My roommate's having sex right now. I could walk in there and touch all sorts of boobs and dongs. I would be a horrible person for doing such a thing. No means no. It does not mean maybe. It does not mean come back later. It does not mean try a little harder. It does not mean maybe if I'm a little drunker. No. On the flip side, pun intended, if someone's making you uncomfortable, say no. Tell someone else, tell a ranger. Remember, radical self-expression does not mean they can cross your personal boundaries. I will fight to the death for your right to hang your boobs and dong out freely without fear of personal boundaries being crossed. Take care of yourself. And if you think one of your friends is too intoxicated to make good decisions, maybe you look out for them. Bring them back to your camp, put them to bed. Don't let them drink any more picklebacks. I think I said that really well.
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2: 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Look at that cool thing that's happening over there.
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2: Don't just watch.
3: Do it.
2: Get in there.
3: I'm gonna participate in a pickleback.
0: A public service message brought to you by your friends at KFlip.